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Just thank him.

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1: Thank you, God, for giving us our identity in you. 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

0: All right. 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
1: Thank you, God, for giving us our identity in you. 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
1: The song just simply says, if he doesn't do anything else, he's already done enough. Bishop Brown wrote this song for me. 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
1: Thank you, God, for giving us our identity in you. 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

0: 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Yes, it is. 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

Song says it's good to be alive, but it's best to live. 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
1: You cannot fail. 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
4: 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We can know who we are because we know whose we are. 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

0: 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What did he see?
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0: When mama said you would never be nothing.

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9: Less than 2 years ago, we voted to end Missouri's abortion ban.
10: Voters legalized abortions in Missouri.
11: Overwhelmingly striking down the state's near-total abortion ban.
9: We made it clear that we don't want the government making medical decisions for us and for our families. But now, in 2026, politicians are trying to overturn our vote and ban abortion all over again with Amendment 3.
12: That's the second time Missourians will be voting on abortion.
9: Amendment 3 would bring back an abortion ban, taking away women's rights to make their own medical decisions. 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It would even delay care in life-threatening situations. That's why we've got to vote no on Amendment 3. The Show Me State already showed the politicians once that we don't want an abortion ban. Let's show them again. Vote no on 3 to stop the abortion ban. Paid for by Stop the Ban, Michael Predmore, Treasurer.
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3: Thank you, God, for giving us our identity in you. 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
2: 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This scam is both fraudulent and illegal. 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I'm attorney Roderick White, and I'm here to tell you that these crooks

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0: Gospel 1590, 106.1 FM, Kansas City's number one for gospel music. That was Leper's Song, Travis Green, and Kiara Kiki Sheard. And I am your brother, Sean. Always a blessing to be here with you. Thank you so much for having me on this beautiful Thursday morning. That sun is poking out, a little bit of clouds out there, but 62 degrees right now, only going to get to a high of 77. Fall is finally here, and it is beautiful today. So I do encourage you to get out, enjoy the day the Lord has made, rejoice, be glad in it. And don't forget, you can take me with you wherever you go by downloading the Gospel 1590 app. Listen live, receive social media posts, get those weather updates, and so much more, all available on the iTunes Store and Google Play. 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
7: You cannot fail. Say it again. Tell them there is no failure. 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There is no failure in God. Listen. I wish you could see yourself in the future. 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

0: Gospel 1590 106.1 FM, Kansas City's number one for gospel music. That was Jason Nelson with Made New, and I am your brother Sean. Always a blessing to be here with you. Thank you so much for having me on this beautiful, beautiful Thursday morning. And this is the last Thursday of the month of September. We are heading into October, and it is finally starting to feel like fall. And you know, yes, the summer is over and all of our big summer events are over, but you know, as we head into the holidays and months leading up to that, we still got a bunch of things going on, especially if you like getting out and about, enjoying the beautiful fall temperatures. We got a couple of community walks ahead of us, and we've also got the Greater Kansas City Japan Festival next weekend as well, and so many health fairs, so many things out at the zoo, some hygiene drives, really just a bunch of stuff going on in Kansas City the rest of this year in October, November, especially as we get into December. We got the Toys for Tots and everything else we got going on for the holidays, so make sure you don't miss out on anything we got going on here in Kansas City. So hop on over to KPRT.com, check out the event page, see everything we got going on this weekend, next weekend, and really the rest of the year. And again, I am your brother Sean. Always a blessing to be here with you. Thank you so much for having us on. We are Kansas City's number one for gospel music. 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
2: Praise God for your land. Here we are out here in Clinton, Missouri. God's Way, miracle healing. Now's the time. If you got any problems whatsoever, call in. Call your neighbor and tell them. Say, hey, there's some people on the air right now that believe that if you call in that you'll be healed. Well, that phone number to call in right now is 816-648-1590. So call your neighbor. They're sick or whatever. Have them call in. Let's test the Lord, because that's what he said to do. Test me and see if he won't do something, because he will. We've been doing this for almost 5 years now, and we see people healed every day. You know, everywhere we go, we see people healed. We went to a worship experience down in Branson, Missouri. And as people come into this theater, we talk to them, pray for them, and the Lord heals them. And this one lady, I don't know, she's probably 60 years old or whatever, she works the confectionery stand there where popcorn and drinks and stuff like that. And I walked up to her, and I said, you got any health problems whatsoever? Any pain? Well, yeah, I got in my shoulder and back. And I said, well, give me your hand. She gave me her hand, and she jumped back. And she said, well, her eyes got big. She said, my God. My hand and forearm had been numb for months, and you just touched it, and now I don't have that pain. I got feeling in it now. I mean, you know, and then she also got the other healing too. But the point I'm trying to make is the Holy Spirit, you know, he's the workhorse of the three, and he's the one that brings these things about. And in that particular instance, we had several people that come through them big doors at that theater, and we prayed for them, and the Lord healed them. And isn't that awesome? I mean, come on. We go down there specifically because of the healing, seeing people touched and loved by the Lord. And he's out there trying right now, today, every day, he's doing his best to touch his people and to love them. And, you know, when he heals you, they're showing the love of Jesus Christ. And, you know, you just got to understand that, wow, he's really serious about this. And in my lifetime, my gosh, for 25 years, I've seen great and mighty things, what the Lord has done, and thousands upon thousands upon thousands of people healed. So, you know, why not you? Why not now? I mean, now's a great time. And it's a great time for salvation. You know, salvation is the biggest miracle of all. Yeah. And, you know, I didn't get saved until I was 45 years old. And now I'm 84, and I'm saying that real slow so you hear it. But, you know, through that, you know, time, in 59, I received the anointing of Jesus Christ through the Holy Spirit. And that's when things really turned around for me. I was saved at 45, but the power of God came on me at 59. So he'll do the same for you, but you just got to keep climbing that spiritual ladder. And okay.
3: Well, you know, I'd like to share with you, when you feel alone and you might feel abandoned and you're broken in your heart and things don't seem to be going your way. I was at that point in my life. You know, I just got alone, and I just was talking to the Lord about my confused state. And I said, please show me something in the Word, Lord. I need to hear from you. And I opened the Bible, and as it was, I turned to Philippians 2:10. And that's one of my favorite scriptures. Have you ever read that where it says, for this reason, God highly exalted him and bestowed on him the name which is above every name, above the name of confusion, of depression, so that at the name of Jesus, every knee will bow, of those in heaven and those on earth and those under the earth.
4: Yes.
3: You know, no matter what you're going through, if you call on the name of Jesus, he hears you and he sees your contrite heart and your humble position. And he wants us to reach for him and call on him. He has all the answers. You know, the word of God reminds us, I'm the Lord your God who teaches you what is best for you. You can find that in many places in the Bible. And he even set an example for us in the nation of Israel. You know, Abraham was a faithful friend of God. He was living with his family. God said, I want you to come away from all these idols in this city and all these traps, and I want you to go where I show you. God did not tell Abraham where to go. He said, just to go. He didn't know where he was going. Have you ever had that happen in your life, where you were just not knowing where are you supposed to go? And so he took a step of faith, and the Lord would show him. And he, it wasn't just himself either. He took his family with him. And he ended up walking all over the land of Israel. And he set up a commemorative stones when he would stop for a time. The Lord would show him to stop and rest. And in our life, you know, we'll hit like milestones and things will go well for a while. And then, uh-oh, you're back in the valley again. And maybe that's a rest time. Go to the Lord humbly and ask the Lord, what's the next step for me, Lord? I need you. Please come and help me. He's right there to help you. Do things his way. And, yeah. You know, we can really be offended very easily if we feel like something should have gone our way. And our pride can take over and cause us to miss the next step the Lord wants us to take. It's really important to stay humble. And even if someone insults you, try to stay humble about it. Let the Lord deal with that person. Don't try to take things in your own hand and try to justify and, you know, get back at them. That's revenge. Let the Lord deal with the situation, and you just keep on in your Christ-like person. And if you're having a struggle, ask the Lord to help you with those various issues, anger issues, or, you know, having resentment. The Lord wants to refine us, and he wants us to trust him. And it is a wonderful thing that all the years Abraham walked around, and God said, everywhere you put your foot, that is yours. It belongs to you. And after he died and was buried, his children inherited the land, and so on and so forth. And I had somebody made a comment about Israel, and it was very negative. But, you know, God's promise was for that group of people that was to be their land. And you don't have to like a person, but if God has given them something, well, we need to respect that and back away. It says to bless Israel. Do not be cursing them, or the curse will come on you. So it's not really any of your business to be cursing somebody who is being blessed. So I'm going on and on here, but I just wanted to share with you anything that you have question about, in the name of Jesus.
4: Yes.
3: Father, give me a revelation. Give me an understanding. Lead every step I take every day, because I need you, Lord.
4: Amen.
2: Yeah. You know, I want to share something with you. I've shared this before, but it's something that we still need to grab a hold of and understand. We're accountable just about everything we do. And 2 Corinthians 5:10, and I'm going to go just a little bit before that. We're going to go 5:7. We live by faith, not by sight. We are confident, I say, and would prefer to be away from the body and at home with the Lord. So we make it our goal to please him, whether we are at home in the body or away from it. For we must all appear before judgment seat of Christ, that each one may receive what is due him for the things done while in the body, whether good or bad. Did you hear? whether good or bad. So, you know, we're going to be judged. Now, I'm gonna show this to you, and you kind of put this in the backside of your mind. All Christians will be subject to judgment. There will be no exceptions. And that's, there's so many places in the Bible. Romans 14, 12 talks about that. And there's others. And this judgment will occur when Christ returns to the church. And then that's another one is the judge is Christ. And that's John 5, 22. The Bible speaks of a believer's judgment as something solemn and serious, especially since it includes the possibility of damage or loss, of being ashamed before him at his coming, 1 John 2:28, and of burning up one whole life work. And that's 1 Corinthians 3:13. The believer's judgment, however, will not involve a declaration of condemnation by God. Condemnation. Everything will be made manifest. The word appear will be revealed openly or publicly. God will examine and openly reveal it, its true reality. Our secret acts, Mark 4, 22. Our character, Romans 2, 5. Our words, Matthew 12, 36. Our good deeds, Ephesians 6, 8. Our attitudes, Matthew 5, 22. Our motives, and our lack of love, and our work in the ministry. Now let's go on down. In sum, believers will have to give an account for their faithfulness or unfaithfulness to God, Matthew 25, 21, and many others, and their deeds in light of grace, opportunity, understanding made available to them. The believer's bad deeds, when repented of, are forgiven with respect to eternal punishment, Romans 8, 1. But they are still taken account when being judged for repayment. Repayment is, you know, what are we going to get when we get there? That's where the payment starts. You know, anyone who does wrong will be repaid for his wrong. And, you know, the believer's good deeds and love are remembered by God and rewarded. The Lord will reward everyone for whatever good he does. Ephesians 5, 8, 6, Amen. 8. The specific results of a believer's judgment will be varied. There will either be a gain or a loss of joy, 1 John 2:28. Divine approval, Matthew 25. Task and authority, Matthew 25:14. Position, rewards, and honor. The impending judgment of Christians should perfect in them the fear of the Lord, Philippians 2:12, and there's others, and cause them to be clear-minded and self-controlled, to watch and pray, to live holy and godly lives, and to show mercy and kindness to all. So, you know, let's go back just a moment here and understand everything that we do in this body, this life, has something to do with rewards in heaven. And, you know, good or bad, you know, he's the one, the judgment. He weighs it out. We don't. Don't even try. Just do the best you can in the Lord and love on the Lord with all you got. And because we all make mistakes. I make them. You're going to make them. But you know what? You pick up and you go again and say, Lord, I'm sorry. You know, I messed up. Bam. Go right back. And if you read the Old Testament, you'll find out some of the great fathers back there messed up real bad. But they end up repenting. And they're back on the road again. So where are you today? You know, think about it. You know, if what you do down here has a lot to do with what you're going to do up there, think about it. You know, it's something, the rewards up there are going to be so great and so wonderful. And in heaven, that I've talked to people that have been to heaven, that died and went to heaven and came back and I mean, they're just so excited. I mean, the joy, the colors, I mean, just everything is just wonderful. And truly, it is a great thing. But we can't understand it being in this mortal body. You know, all we can do is look afar off and say, yeah, okay. But, you know, these people, I mean, they're excited when they come back to life and they go to share. And I've also talked to people that have out-of-body experiences, and they went to hell, and they came back. They make the best Christians of all, because they have saw and they've seen and they've tasted. They don't want no more of that, and they make the best witnesses out there. So, you know, what are we going to do today? You know, let's grab a hold of everything we can in the Lord, because I'm telling you, we're one heartbeat wherever we're going right now. And this Bible gives us everything we need to know. It's a book of love and the love of Jesus Christ from beginning to end. And he's showing us the way to be blessed. And you know, if you're walking with him, you're going to be totally, totally blessed. And yes, you're going to go through valleys, but he's going through there with you. And the valleys are not going to be near as deep or near as long, because he's with you and he's going to lift you out of them and put you back on the mountaintop. So how can you understand right now where you are spiritually? Except, you know what? You need to get into the Word of God and, you know, not just read it, but become the Word of God.
4: Amen.
2: And, you know, we're supposed to be running around here sharing scripture and sharing the love of Jesus Christ. And that's what I do. I'm 84 years old, and we go to Branson once a month. We see people healed at the theater down there. And the name of the theater is,
4: the Nashville Roadhouse Theater, 3069, yeah. Shepherd of the Hills Expressway.
2: Yeah, it's one day a month that we go down there, and they have a program there that I don't know how they do it, but last time there were 84 nations involved in it. And, you know, they do praise and worship, and we see masses of healings. And, you know, the Lord is doing something today that he hadn't done in a long time. You know, he said last days the latter rain will be better than the first rain. And, you know, it is. And I'm seeing it happen. So, and I'll say this one more time. You know, the gospel train is going through right now. And you either watch it go by or you get on it. If you get on it and you grab a hold of the Bible and all of Jesus that you possibly can, or you just get static and just say, well, okay, I see it going by, I'm okay. You know, it's your situation. He's laid it all out for you, and all you have to do is just grab a hold of it and run fast as you can, because you don't know when your day is done. And when you stretch out this, I'm 84 years old, and that is not even a ink of time according to heaven. You know, there is no time there, and forever and ever and ever. I can't still understand how forever and ever and ever is. I mean, you know, somebody was telling me years ago, that if you was a sparrow and you had a gold jaw, a hard jaw, and you flew around the earth and would ebb away, eat away the earth as it was, and you kept going and you kept going, and at the end of that time, the earth would get the size of a lemon. That's the start of eternity. Now, that's kind of that's kind of neat, really. But, you know, it goes on forever. And while we go trade our 30 years or 50 years of life down here for what we're going to do up there or down there, are we going to do that? Hey, time to wake up and say, Lord, here I am. Use me. Bring me about the way you want me to be. And we're excited. Oh, this phone number here, 816-648-1590. Call in if you got a problem. Let's see what the Lord can do, because, you know, if he heals all these other people, why won't he heal you? He will. He will. Mm-hmm. Well, praise God. I'm the most exciting 84-year-old you ever met. Why? Because I'm on that gospel train. And I'm not on the caboose either. You know, I'm up front there, and I'm going all the way.
3: It is so wonderful that God is wanting to reconcile the world to himself.
2: Yes.
3: Christ died so that we can be reconciled and have peace in our life, peace with God. He'll give you answers when you didn't expect it. Mm-hmm. But you got to go to him. It says in 2 Corinthians 5:15, Christ died so that they who live might no longer live for themselves, but for him who died and rose again on their behalf. He says he makes us a new creature. The old man that was lost and sick is gone now. It says old things passed away. Behold, new things have come. Now, all these things are from God, who reconciled us to himself through Christ, and he gave us the ministry of reconciliation. Now, that's our job. Once we're reconciled to God, we want to encourage others to become reconciled and accept him as their best friend, so that he doesn't count our trespasses against us.
4: Yeah.
3: And therefore, we are, it says in verse 20, ambassadors of Christ. As though God were making an appeal through us, we beg you on behalf of Christ, be reconciled to God.
4: Be reconciled to God.
3: Yes, work with him. And he has so much more he wants to do for you. Sometimes, you know, we're focused on our problems, on what's happening to me, me, me. But if we would rethink, how can God use me today to help somebody else? Let's see. I could make some phone calls. I'm not feeling the best, but I can make some phone calls. Maybe I could pray for somebody else. Oftentimes, when you reach out to help somebody else, then your healing will come. I know it sounds very strange, but by Christ sacrificing his own comforts, he saved the whole world that would say thank you and accept him. Do you want to thank Jesus for what he did? Then you're going to be thinking about how you can help somebody else, serve somebody else, and console them and encourage them that the Lord does love them. He has not forgotten about them. I just want to encourage you to remember you're a new creature in Christ, and you can do all things. The Lord will put creative ideas in your mind, and you can do them when you lean on the Lord.
4: He'll give you ideas.
3: Yes. Thank you, Alan.
4: You're very welcome. It's an amazing coincidence, but that's what I preached at the Bear Paw free speech area at MSU yesterday. I was just quickened to show how good God is.
3: Yes.
4: You don't have to beg him to forgive you. He's already forgiven you. And if you don't know that, that's where we come in, who have been made to be ministers of this new covenant and of reconciliation. And we say, you're already free. The jail door is wide open, blown off the hinges. Just step outside and breathe the fresh air and enjoy the warmth. I saw a bumper sticker yesterday that made me smile. And it said, exposure to the sun can prevent burning. Exposure to the S-O-N. And folks, come on out. All you're going to feel is the love of God saying, now you're home. You don't need all this other stuff. You don't need your selfish, prideful thoughts. You can accept my thoughts. And the key, dear beloved brethren, I was in a church last night, and the pastor was stressing, we must know the word of God as weapons, as ammunition, as protection. We must know the word of God as our promises, all the great, wonderful inheritance that he's piled up for us who are going to go up there and say, thank you, I receive it, because it wasn't of me. All it's simply because I'm letting you live your life. You want me to become that word? Well, Lord, I yield to you. And I give you my mind that you can think through, that you can see through, that you can make decisions through, and you can do and be expressed in this earth what you want to do, to save, to heal, deliver, in every way to bless your children and to show, because your children are so blessed, to make all the worldly people and the sinful and the hypocritical, backslidden people jealous and envious that they too could have that. And I'm happy to say to everybody in the KPRT listening audience, if this sounds strange to you, just let me tell you, there's been a wonderful acceptance of in my own heart and life that God wants us to be blessed in every way, and he's already provided it through the blood of Jesus. And when Jesus bowed his head and said, "It is finished," we say, but he had not gone to hell to take our sins away and all that. Well, I appreciate you on all that. You know, that's true. He had not gone and preached to the sinners in prison. You know, he had not preached to the righteous dead. The righteous dead heard his voice and they came with him, and he ascended up to the throne of the Father when the Father raised him from the dead. So that had not happened yet, but Jesus was speaking in faith, and he knew that his Father was going to raise him from the dead and make it as if it had never happened. Praise God, but he did die for us. He bears the marks in his hands and his feet, but he's more excited now because he's going to have a bride to spend eternity with, and all the old pains and all those horrible things that he endured and suffered on the cross and in the horrible pits of hell. Our Lord Jesus is saying, yet all of that was worth it just to be able to have you with me forever. And you fill up that which I've been desiring and longing for so long, to have a companion that we can enjoy eternity together with. So it is a matter of us changing our hearts, having that will, saying, God, make me willing, you know. And when you pray a simple prayer like that, it's amazing how the word of God comes so real, so exciting. You can't stay out of it. You get notebooks and you start writing down all those promises and you meditate on them day and night and day and night. And you're just so filled up. When people say, "How are you doing?" "Oh, I'm so blessed. My Jesus is coming for me. And what I have now is wonderful, but it's nothing compared to what he's got for us." That should just flow out of you, because you're so caught up in the love of God that he's already taken your sins, already taken your sicknesses, already taken every infirmity and pain and depression and discouragement, anxiety. I was just praying for a brother today who was saying, "I don't want to have this anxiety anymore." And says, "You don't. Jesus took it. You're free." And boy, you should have seen the glow of life come upon his face. It was just wonderful. So Don, I appreciate you, how that you have stood strong in these truths to let everybody know it's a done deal. God the Father is saying, everything that you've ever been through, going to be through, my son has already taken. And he cried out, "It is finished," even before you were born, because he walks in faith. He calls those things which be not as though they were. And just like God told Abraham, and Sheree, as you're mentioning Abraham, you remember he was Abram, which means exalted father, but he still didn't have a child. But then God said, "Now your name is Abraham, father of many nations." And that's what book of Hebrews says, that he was Abraham before he even had a son. And God called those things to be not as though they were. And Abraham started calling those things that be not as though they were, because they said, "What's your name?" "My name is Abraham. I'm a father of many nations." And he said, "Well, that's nice to know. Where are they?" He said, "They're there. Just wait and see." And Sarah's name was changed from princess to exalted, like a queen, you know, Sarai to Sarah, you know. And I mean, praise God. That's how all you women out there listening, you are all queens and daughters of God Almighty, through Jesus Christ, through accepting him and his word and finding your place in his body. And I just want to say, God is not going to hold anything against anyone who has a hungering heart. Old, young, male, female, doesn't matter. Color, doesn't matter. Even religious background. If you have a heart hunger, get in the Word of God and find God in every page. And it glorifies our Lord Jesus all the way. So it's just amazing, Cherie, because that truth has been so rich in me that we are forgiven, we are healed, we are delivered, we are reconciled, and now we are able to share that with the world. So KPRT, it's your turn now. We speak to you, you are reconciled, and we call those things that be not as though they were. You are healed, you are delivered, you are free to serve the King of Kings and the Lord of Lords. And I believe right now you're ready to call that number, 816-648-1590, that a new light is shining, a new excitement about living for God and laying up treasures in heaven that you didn't have before. Because we're praying for you. We love you. The station loves you. All of us love you. And God bless you.
3: Thank you. Yes.
4: You're welcome.
5: This is my wife,
2: Ken. Yeah, newlyweds here. So, you know, hey, go.
5: Well, I was really thinking about what Mr. Ware had to say a little bit ago about the judgment seat of Christ. And I think it's important to remember that that's not where we go get our spankings. The judgment seat of Christ is for the redeemed of the Lord, for those that have Christ in their heart, for those who have their names written in the Lamb's Book of Life. But it's important to remember that when we are there, speaking to the believers that are in Christ that are going to heaven, we can stand confident in the love of Christ as we stand there waiting to understand what our judgment or our place will be in heaven. We can stand in confidence. We don't have to be in fear of that. It's a good thing. But I want to talk to you about another judgment that you don't want to be at. In the book of Revelation, Revelation chapter 20, John the Revelator is given a picture of a little bit what this might look like, the white throne judgment. And I just want to read some of this and comment on it, what little I know. And I saw a great throne, and him who sat upon it, from whose face the earth and heaven fled away. I want to stop there. This is how powerful our God is. The God who created the heavens and the earth and the heaven fled away. It fled away. The point being, and there was found no place for them. Who are them? I believe in this passage and text, unless I'm mistaken, them are those the unredeemed of the Lord, those that are going to stand before the white throne and be judged, potentially. I'm not completely sure, but I'm fairly sure. And in verse 12, he says, and I saw the dead. Who are the dead? All of us. We're going to die unless we get caught up in the rapture. Small and great. Who are small and great? Those are the ones that had status in this earth and didn't have status. Those that had money and those who didn't. Those who lived in poverty and those who didn't. Those that were from all different walks of life. Revelation chapter 4, it talks about all different kindreds and tongues being before the throne. This is different. This is, but there were different tongues and kindreds and cultures before the throne of God. And in this passage here, he's speaking of different walks of life. Not only different cultures, but everyone, no one in this passage that's being spoken of was left out. It didn't matter if you were the have or have nots. And John said, and I saw the dead, small and great, stand before God, and the books were opened. And another book was opened, which was the book of life. So maybe it was just everybody. And the dead were judged out of those things which were written in those books, according to their works. This passage is mostly referring to the white throne judgment, I believe. And I saw the sea give up their dead. Do you realize that Jesus knows where every little bit of human remains are, whether you get cremated or not? He knows where you are, whether the people died in the sea or no matter where, died by fire. He knows where they are. He knows where those parts are, and he's going to call them forth, because it says the sea gave up their dead, which were in it, and death and hell delivered up the dead, which were in it. That's interesting. So I think John is saying people died and they didn't know Jesus, and they went to hell, and they're suffering in hell now, and they're awaiting judgment. They're not only being judged now, they're in hell, but they're really going to be judged when this time comes. Mm-hmm. And so people in hell, they're there now, but they're going to be delivered up out of hell for judgment. If I understand that passage correctly. Which were in them, and they were judged, every man according to their works. And death and hell, after the judgment of the white throne judgment, the people that were from death and hell, they were judged, and then they were thrown back into the lake of fire. In verse 14, and this death and hell were cast into the lake of fire. Mm-hmm. This is the second death. And whosoever was not found written in the book of life was cast into the lake of fire. So if your name is not written in the book of life, if you don't have Jesus in your heart, you're going to hell. But you don't have to. Jesus isn't going to send you to hell. People send themselves to hell. They make their own decision. That's why Jesus came. Every time a soul is lost to hell, the Father cries. He doesn't want you to go to hell. He wants you to go to heaven. You want to be in the judgment seat of Christ. Alan, do you have any theological input to that?
4: Well, yes, you are right. And in that scripture that Don was reading about, that we, by knowing the terror of the Lord, we persuade every man. We don't want them to die and face the great white throne judgment. The word for us being judged is we stand before the Bema seat. And the Bema seat is when the Olympian athletes would finish the race, and the one that ran, he would still have enough energy left in him. He could ascend the steps to the ruling, whatever it would be, the mayor of the city, the governor, or whatever high nobility was sitting there. And that person would stand up, take a laurel leaf, and place it on his head as he kneeled before him. So the Bema seat is where we are going to receive our rewards by Jesus. But the great white throne judgment, you don't want to be at. You want to be on the other side of the judgment bar. You'll already be with Jesus, because this is at the end of the millennium, the thousand-year reign of Christ, when the dead, all of the unbelievers, all of the false religionists, all of the people who had no hunger in their heart to know the true living God, will stand before God, and God's going to say, what did you do with my son? Because he was the only way, by receiving his blood, that I can accept you as my child. And they're all going to have to bow their heads in shame and hear those horrible words, depart from me, I never knew you. So it behooves us who are now in Christ, who are, you know, the Bible tells us that when we're in him, then he is in us and the Father is in us. And we are all tremendously one, as only God can make it. And it's so, you know, when Jesus is judging the dead, we're going to be right there with him, in him, and saying everything that he's saying and reaffirming everything that he's affirming. And Jesus is going to do a thing. He said, don't think God's going to judge you. He said, God has given all judgment in John chapter 5 to the Son. And if we're in him and he's in us, then it's all going to be, we're going to say with one chorus, one voice, and it's going to say, you deserve eternal wrath of God because you rejected Jesus. Be gone, you know, and we're not going to shed tears over those lost people. But we will shed tears over the fact that we could have won more to Jesus by standing stronger and doing our best to be that reconciliation, those ministers of reconciliation, and going out in fear, knowing how horrible God's wrath is, to persuade men, drop your religious ideas, come out of all of that bondage, and accept the true living God who created you for his own pleasure. He didn't create you for your pleasure, but for you to realize forever and ever, we're all to be worshipers, bowing before the throne, serving him, glorifying him, doing whatever pleases him as we're led by the Holy Spirit throughout all eternity. And it's going to be glorious because we'll always be with Jesus, and he's always going to be doting over us like we're his most favorite children. It's just amazing. Hallelujah. Can't wait, Jason. Thanks for reminding us how glorious it is for all of us who know him and we are loving him with all our heart. We're like that bride. We can't wait for a bridegroom to come.
5: Alan, I have a question for you, theologically speaking. I've often pondered this. You know, Jesus sweat blood because he didn't want to face the judgment that was meant for us. And I think part of that was he didn't want to be separated from the Father. But do you have any insight to what it meant when Jesus took our judgment upon himself? Do you have any theological I don't much, but do you have any understanding of what that meant for him?
4: Well, I was surprised yesterday as I was preaching in the free speech area at MSU. I just saw Jesus lifted up on the cross, and the way he became a curse was he was like a magnet, like, you know, electromagnet. When the current is in that wiring, that mm-hmm. becomes magnetic and it pulls the iron filings from everywhere. Well, I'm thinking Jesus, holy, sinless body, was turned on by the Holy Spirit to draw all of the sin, the sickness, the corruption, the crud, the wickedness of all mankind, all the generations before, the generations then, and now, all the way up into the future to our day and what shall be after us. He took them all. He was on that cross, and the Father placed every iniquity upon him. I'll say it again, folks, every sickness, everything that you're dealing with that's not of God, Jesus took it. Don't take it back by the words of your mouth saying, yeah, but I still feel this. Yeah, but I don't think it worked this time. No, don't say that. That'll cancel the fact that he took it. And once he took it away, praise God, he got rid of it. Because like an electromagnet, once you stop the current and everything falls off of it, when he was in hell and he had all of that horrible sin, defilement, the wickedness of all the generations, and then the Father said, that's enough. And then the flip switch happened and all that dropped down in hell. And then when the Satan and all the demons and all of those saw, now he's becoming light again, and he preached to the prison and, you know, spirits in prison, and he said, I am he, follow me, and I'll take you to my Father's throne. And those that listened to him were the ones in upper Sheol. The ones in lower Sheol didn't believe it, but the ones that were upper were looking for him, just like we're looking for him to come for us in the rapture. And it's only those that are looking for him are going to be caught away. Hebrews 9:28 says that he has once, you know, as it is appointed unto man, once to die, but after this, the judgment. So Christ was once offered to bear the sins of many, and unto them that look for him shall he appear the second time without sin unto salvation. And then Paul talked about, he said, I have fought a good fight. I've finished my course. I've kept the faith. He said, henceforth, there's laid up for me a crown of righteousness, which the Lord, the righteous judge, shall give unto me in that day, but not only unto me, but unto also all them that love his appearing. So we either love his appearing, we're looking for him, we're longing for him, or we're going to be distracted. And I also got to share yesterday about Elisha, as that, you remember, he wanted a double portion of the spirit of Elijah to be upon him. And Elijah said, you've asked a hard thing. He says, but you know, if you see me go up into heaven, he said, then it will be granted. And you know what happened? The test of, and this, God is testing us. Are our eyes going to be on the flashy, the sensational, the wonderful things more than just being with him? Because there was this fiery chariot that came down to earth and separated them. Yeah. Remember that? And we have all of these mistaken art pictures of Elijah going up in that flaming fiery chariot. He did not. It said that the chariot parted between them and Elijah was taken up in a whirlwind. Now think about something not sensational as a whirlwind. He could have easily looked at that chariot, paid no attention to the whirlwind, and thought, wow, a heavenly chariot. Wow, I get to see this. Woo, man, I hope I have a, I want to write all this down and get every detail and see exactly how it's made. And whoa, my, people aren't going to believe me when I tell, I saw a golden chariot of heaven. He could have gotten so excited with that had he missed Elijah being caught up. You get what I'm saying, folks? There's a lot of wonderful things about the ministry that we can enjoy. But if we get our eyes off Jesus as our beloved bridegroom, and we're going to have a double portion of the Spirit, we're going to be caught up. Oh, my goodness. We're married to him. If we get away from that, then, folks, we're committing idolatry, and we miss being caught up. So that's what I see about that. So how'd I get off on all of that?
3: That was folks, powerful, Alan.
4: I feel it. I feel it. Amen. God.
2: Well, you know, the white throne judgment, 100% of them go to hell. 100%. Yeah. So nobody wants to go there.
4: No.
2: And you know, while we're alive and we're still breathing, you know, the Lord paid for all this sin and all this sickness and all that. He done paid for it. And we just got to receive it.
4: Amen.
2: In love. And, you know, it's like the train. You know, you're going here to New York and you're at the station. And you see the train go by, and you don't get on it. Well, you're not going to New York. You know?
4: No.
2: You're standing there at the, you know, what happened? Well, if you got on that train, it would take you to New York. Well, you know, the Lord paid for all of this. And all we got to do is to come to him and say, Lord, thank you, Father. And recognize him as who he is. And, you know, I'm not the smartest thing on the rock, and I admit that, but I do know, tell you one thing, I can tell you, I love him with all my heart, and I'm going to follow him the best I know how.
4: Amen. And
2: this Bible is helped me considerably, and it's a living word that, you know, and every day, you pick it up, oh my, I didn't know that, oh, this is good, you know, mm-hmm. And some of us know very little bit about the Bible, and some of us know a whole lot. But that's not the point. The point is, do you know Jesus Christ? You know, there's people, and I've talked to some theologians that they say, well, you know, I know all areas about the Bible, everything. Well, walk away from that man. You know what I mean? Because there's nobody knows everything, because a third of it is prophecy. And, you know, we got to put our affections on Jesus Christ, because he's the only elevator out of this mess.
4: Amen.
2: Well, it's up to you. You want to get on that spiritual elevator and go with him? Or you just going to sit here and go, hey, well, I'm going to do what I want to do. Well, when you do your plan, it don't work. You've already tried it. So have I. But when you do his plan, as you know, as Jeremiah 29:11 says, you know, that, hey, he's there to not hurt you, but he's there to bless you. He's there to give you a future and you know, to help you in every way.
4: Amen.
2: So where are you today? Can anybody say, well, you know, where are you, Lord? Well, he's right there. You know, it's just like this. Somebody knocks on your door at your house. You don't answer it, right? He knocks, knocks, knocks. You don't answer it. Well, Jesus Christ is knocking on your door. Are you answering it right now? And as far as the gifts goes, you know, Matthew 5:6, blessed be the man that thirsts and hunger for righteousness, for he shall be filled.
4: Well, amen.
2: You got to grab a hold of that and say, yes, Lord, yes, Lord, yes, Lord, and receive what he has. Now, I started off again. At 45, I got saved. At 59, I received the anointing. And I knew nothing before I got saved. Nothing. I mean, I was the most ignorant person you probably ever met, because I'd never been to church. You know, I thought Jesus Christ for the weak. They were for the weak people. I didn't need that. But you know what? Over a period of time, man, the Lord exposed himself to me. And I got tired of living the life that I was living. And hey, some of you out there right now listening, saying, well, you know what? I've got to this situation right now, and I don't know if the Lord is working with me or not. I don't know. You know, I'm just here. Well, you know what? pray and let the Lord do something. Show him. Ask him. Pray. Man. And you shall see great and mighty things. And, you know, so you fell. Okay, get up and go again. You know, if you read the Bible, you'll find out a lot of them fell. They got back up and went again. And all of us fail. And the Bible says that. So, you know, just get up and go again and love them. I don't care what you fell back into drugs or fell back into this or fell back into that. Uh-oh, we got 5 minutes left. And I want to pray for people out there right now. Yes. Mm-hmm. Well, if you're driving a car, pull over right now. Pull over. Because this could be one of the most important times in your life. Now, we see people heal in hospital beds. We see them driving a car or truck or on their couch. So right now, pull over that car. If you got

0: to you. And that healing is a love.
1: Thank you,
0: Put
1: Lord.
0: that hand up in the air right now. Father, in the name of Jesus
1: Praise the name,
0: Christ,
1: Lord.
0: I lift him up to you right now. For Lord God, you see him, you're
1: Amen.
0: there just as you are here. And Lord, let that healing virtue flow to them. Father, you're a father of abundance. So Lord, if they need a place to stay, if they whatever they need, Father God,
1: Be
0: right
1: put in
0: now
1: the
0: in
1: name
0: the
1: of
0: name of Jesus, touch them, Father, right now. Show them the way to go, because God, you are who
1: Jesus.
0: you say you are, and you do what you say you're going to do. So Lord, and that healing virtue, I don't care what's wrong with them, Lord, you paid for the whole thing with your blood. So right now, them 39 stripes, Lord, you took it for every disease and every accident, anything that happened. So Lord, right now in the name of Jesus, your healing anointing right now flow to each and every person right now that's listening. Because God, you love your children and you want them healed, and you want that healed so their circle of influence, Father, would be around them, Lord. And people will see how you love them, how you heal them, and they'll say, "Oh my God, they got a healing." Now, well, they didn't just get healed, they got touched also. Now they want that. And that's the way the 12 disciples did. So, Lord, here we are all the way down the line. And right,
1: Amen.
0: greater is he that's in us than he that's in the
1: Greater is he.
0: world. And I just come to you right now, giving you thanks, Father, for that healing anointing, Father, that's flowing to each and every person. In whatever need they have, Father God, you're able. But Lord, all you ask is for them to ask. Pray so and receive. So right now in the name of Jesus Christ, let that healing flow so great to each and every person. No matter what, it's a hearing problem, a back problem, it don't matter, Father. You made
1: No.
0: the whole body and you're able to take care of it. Father, we're just in awe of what you're doing and what you're going to do right now. Because God, you love your people and you're trying to draw them back to you, back to the Father,
1: Love
0: through
1: and
0: the
1: back
0: healing
1: to
0: virtue, through the love virtue.
1: burn the works of darkness
0: Right
1: in your
0: now,
1: people, getting on
0: we
1: fire
0: worship
1: with
0: you, Father, for what you're doing and what
1: seeking you
0: you're
1: all our heart, mind,
0: doing.
1: soul,
0: I just pray right
1: strength.
0: now, Lord, that all them people out there right now will see
1: Praise you.
0: you more than ever before, because they realize
1: Yes, Lord. Yes, Lord.
0: once they're gone, they're gone. And they've got to
1: Yes,
0: pay the
1: Lord.
0: retribution, whatever it is, for the love.
1: Amen.
0: Give you thanks in
1: Glory
0: Christ.
1: to God.
0: Amen.
1: Amen.
0: Thank you,
1: Amen.
0: Lord. Well, we're
1: Amen.
0: getting real close to the end right now. I'm not sure exactly where we're at, but I know that time is very short for this program, and time is very short for some people right now that we're talking to.
1: Right.
0: We don't know if tomorrow's going to come for some of you. So today, you need to think about wow, what about heaven? What am I going to do later? Where am I going? Well, it's really up to you. It's not up to him. He's laid everything out for you. It's up to you to make it happen. So, well, you know what? We're going to have to close off, and we'll be here next Thursday, and at 10 o'clock, and we'll see the Lord work. And if you received the healing, give us a call. My phone number is 816-550-3596. Call. And I know some of you don't want to call, let everybody know that what your problem is. But Lord, the Lord knows it. So give us a shout in Jesus' name. Amen. Amen.
2: Thank
0: And
2: you for tuning in today.
0: yes.
2: Blessings to all of you
0: Yeah.
2: that you've all been touched in some way.
0: Yes.
2: Thank you for listening.
0: Yes. Now we turn back.
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0: Gospel 1590, 106.1 FM, Kansas City's number one for gospel music. That was Martha Muneezy with Glorious. And I am your brother, Sean. Always a blessing to be here with you. Thank you so much for having us on this beautiful Thursday morning. The time right now, 11:21, 69 degrees out there in Kansas City. And we are only going to get up to 77 for a high. We are finally into fall and we have these beautiful temperatures. So I do encourage you to get out. Enjoy the day the Lord has made. Rejoice, be glad in it, especially while you can, because we do got some rain on the way the next couple of days. So yes, enjoy just this cloudy mid-70, you know, fall kind of day today. And don't forget, as you're getting out and about today, and really all weekend long, you can always take us with you wherever you go by downloading the Gospel 1590 app. Listen live, receive social media posts, get those weather updates, and so much more. 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Again, I am your brother, Sean. Thank you so much for having us on. 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
7: Less than 2 years ago, we voted to end Missouri's abortion ban.
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9: Overwhelmingly striking down the state's near total abortion ban.
7: We made it clear that we don't want the government making medical decisions for us and for our families. But now, in 2026, politicians are trying to overturn our vote and ban abortion all over again with Amendment 3.
10: That's the second time Missourians will be voting on abortion.
7: Amendment 3 would bring back an abortion ban, taking away women's rights to make their own medical decisions. It would put lawyers and politicians in charge of healthcare decisions instead of families and doctors. It would even delay care in life-threatening situations. That's why we've got to vote no on Amendment 3. The Show Me State already showed the politicians once that we don't want an abortion ban. Let's show them again. Vote no on 3 to stop the abortion ban. Paid for by Stop the Ban, Michael Predmore, Treasurer.
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1: Elder Powell, would you lead us in prayer for our listening audience, the radio station, and our nation?
2: Yes. Dearly Father God, we just thank you once again to come boldly to the throne of grace. We maintain mercy in a time of trouble. God, our land is troubled, our nations are troubled, our states are troubled, but we know you're sovereign, you're on the throne. And God, we're looking to you for help right now. We're crying out against injustice, the murders and all the calamities, the wars, rumors of wars, and most of all, we're praying for lost souls of men and women. God, in 2 Chronicles said, if my people, which are called by my name, shall humble themselves and pray, seek you, turn from wicked ways, and pray, you promise you'll heal the land. God, we seek him, we turn and we praying for help, God.
3: Yes,
2: God. God, look on this nation, God, look on all the ones that's needing help, God, bereaved families and all that, God, and the floods and the fires and everything. These are things that must come to pass. God, help us, our redemption draw nigh. We praying for Carter Broadcasting Station, every engineer and owner, get your word out every day. And we especially praying for our wonderful listening audience. Let the rainbow word go forth this morning. And God, we ever carefully give your name the praise and glory. In Jesus' name, amen.
3: Amen.
2: Amen.
1: Well, it is truly a blessing to be back again to share another powerful word.
2: Glory in Jesus' name, amen.
3: Amen.
2: Amen.
3: Amen.
1: Well, it is truly a blessing to be back again to share another powerful word from the Lord with our wonderful listening audience.
2: Amen. Amen.
1: On last week, we continued our series titled Paid in Full with a powerful message from First Lady Cassandra Molden, taken from Luke chapter 23, verses 41 through 43. First Lady, can you recap what we talked about last week?
4: Yes, I would love to. Last week, we focused our attention on the word of Jesus from the cross in John 19, verse 30. It is finished. We were reminded that these were not words of defeat. They were a declaration of a complete work. Jesus was announcing that the price of sin had been paid. His assignment had been completed, and God's holy demands of divine justice had been satisfied. Friends, we had a debt we could not pay, but our Lord and Savior Jesus Christ paid a debt he did not owe. Colossians chapter 2, Paul teaches that the record that stood against us was blotted out, removed far away, nailed to the cross. Every charge, every wrongdoing that testified against us was cleared, clean from the blood of Jesus at Calvary. Something that was said last week bears repeating today. Stop making payments on an account Jesus has already settled. There are some people in the world who keep trying to repay God through guilt. They punish themselves, rehearse their failure, and live as though the cross only made a small down payment. But Jesus paid it all in full. Can I get a witness?
3: Amen.
4: Not 90% with 10% left for us. Not enough to begin salvation while leaving us to finish it. The work of salvation rests upon the finished work of Christ. Romans 8:1, it tells us, it reminds us, there is therefore now no condemnation to them which are in Christ Jesus. The cross answered condemnation. When we confess and forsake sin, we do not return to an unpaid account. We return to the Savior whose blood is sufficient. That was the foundation of last week's message. The debt was real. The price was costly. The record was canceled. And the account was settled. That is what the Bible described as grace.
3: Yes.
4: That same grace is available today, listening audience. Salvation is not a reward for people who have done everything right. Salvation is a gift to those who recognize their need, turn toward Jesus, and place their faith in him. For by grace are we saved? Through faith. And that is not of ourselves, but it is a gift of God, not of works, lest any man should boast. And that is something worth celebrating, amen?
3: Amen.
4: Because when you pay off a natural debt, you feel a sense of release. Why? Because it has already been paid. But when we talk about Jesus paying our spiritual debt, we are talking about something much greater. We are talking about a debt that we could not have paid on our own or ourselves. No matter how hard we work, how many good deeds we perform, or how religious we try to become, we could never erase the debt of sin. Praise God, whom the Son set free is free indeed.
1: Mm-hmm. All right, now we're going to continue our series titled Paid in Full with a powerful message from First Lady Cassandra Moulton, taken from Hebrews chapter 9, verses 11 through 12. There is a word from the Lord. Get out your Bible, iPad, iPhone, or turn up your radio, and let's dive in.
4: Well, praise the Lord, everyone. We are so thankful for another opportunity to share the good news of Jesus Christ. Today, we are continuing with the powerful truth, Paid in Full.
1: Yes.

0: Those three words carry with it hope for the guilty, peace for the troubled, and freedom for the enslaved, and assurance for every believer.
1: You know, First Lady, you're absolutely right. When a bill has been paid in full, there is nothing left outstanding. There is no remaining balance and no further payment required. The gospel message announces that Jesus did not merely help us with sin debt. He paid it completely.
0: Amen. Well, I cannot wait to discuss it further with us and our listening audience. Today, we hope to see something more through scriptures about the payment Christ made for us. It did not merely purchase temporary release. It secured our eternal redemption. What Jesus accomplished through the cross is not limited by time, weakness, by circumstance, or counsel by the enemy. The work is finished. The payment is complete. And the victory is eternal.
2: You know, I like that too, because yes, nowadays it's a blessing when you can have something covered.
1: Yeah.
0: Uh-huh.
2: You know,
0: yes,
2: because this day it's everything, but the price that he paid was the ultimate price,
0: right,
2: of life,
0: yes,
2: and his blood. But he said, I did it because I love you.
0: Amen.
2: And what greater love of a friend lays down his life for,
0: wow,
2: a friend. And I'm so grateful for the cross, because when he got ready to die, he said, it's finished.
0: It is finished.
1: You know, Father, I like the idea that you said, it's covered.
2: Yes.
1: You know, we buy rental insurance, we buy homeowners insurance, we buy appliances insurance, because we don't know when we are going to need it. But, you know, Jesus Christ covered it all.
2: Ooh, thank you.
1: He covered our,
0: yes,
1: sins, past,
0: yes,
1: present, and future. And he's given us strength.
0: Yes.
1: And grace,
0: yes,
1: to just continue to do that.
0: Yes.
1: Well, our main scripture is coming from Hebrew, the 9th chapter, verse 11 and 12.
0: Mm-hmm.
1: So listen, Lord, keep your Bibles open, because this word will help somebody,
0: yes,
1: move from uncertainty to assurance.
0: Mm-hmm.
1: Well, the writer of Hebrews 9, 11 and 12 says, but Christ, being come as an high priest of,
0: mm-hmm,
1: good things to come,
0: mm-hmm,
1: by a greater and more perfect tabernacle, not made with hands, that is to say, not of this building, neither by blood of goats and calves,
0: hmm,
1: by his own blood he entered once into the holy place, having attained eternal redemption for us.
0: Oh, amen. Mm-hmm. The writer says, I love this, but Christ being come.
1: Yeah.
0: That means our hope is not built, Sister Powell, on,
3: mm-hmm,
0: a theory,
3: yes,
0: a wish, or a human promise.
3: Mm-hmm.
0: Christ came. God acted in history. Jesus entered our condition,
3: mm-hmm,
0: carried our sins, Elder Powell, and offered himself for us.
1: Yeah, again, that's what the gospel message is saying,
0: yes,
1: in John 3:16 and 17.
0: Mm-hmm.
1: It says that God so loved the world,
0: yes,
1: he sent his only begotten Son, that whosoever believeth in him should not perish, but have eternal life.
0: Yes.
1: For God did not send his Son into the world,
0: mm,
1: to condemn the world, but through him, by the world, be saved.
0: Yes.
1: Notice the language here, saints of God, by his own blood.
0: Mm-hmm.
1: He did not bring the blood of,
0: yes,
1: another.
0: Yes.
1: He became both the high priest,
3: yes,
1: and the sacrifice.
0: Mm-hmm.
1: You remember the story of Abraham and Isaac going,
0: yes,
1: to the mountain,
0: yes,
1: to sacrifice to God.
0: Mm-hmm.
1: Well, Jesus Christ became both the high priest and the sacrifice. He offered what no one else could offer,
0: mm-hmm,
1: a sinless life given willingly for sinful humanity.
0: Amen.
3: And the sacrifice that he made was complete,
0: mm-hmm,
3: and final.
1: Yes.
0: Absolutely.
3: Praise God.
0: And then the scripture, mm-hmm, Sister Powell, it says, the scripture says, he entered in once.
3: Yes.
0: Not repeatedly. He didn't have to repeat it.
1: Mm-hmm. Yeah.
0: All it took was one time.
3: One,
1: yeah,
3: time.
0: Not every year,
3: mm-hmm,
0: but once.
3: Yes.
0: And through that one sacrificial offering, he obtained eternal damnation, as we've all have said,
3: mm-hmm,
0: for us.
1: You know, again, you know, we're looking at the Old Testament example of how the children of Israel will have to come back year after year and offer sacrifice. And they had a thing called the scapegoat. You know, two goats with hands placed upon one, and one is sacrificed. But Jesus entered the Holy of Holies once. Mm-hmm. Here's the heart of this of today's message. The receipt of the blood and the redemption of eternity. Under the old covenant, priests continually offered sacrifice. The repetition itself shows that those sacrifices could not finally remove sin. They provided ceremonial covering, but they pointed towards something greater.
3: And when you think about it, you all, they had to wait on their priest going in and seeing if it was acceptable. And if that priest wasn't right, falling dead, bringing him out, they had to go all over again. So can you imagine they had to depend on him, of Christ, for one time.
0: It only takes once. So every sacrifice was like a sign pointing toward Calvary. Every altar was saying, someone greater is
1: someone
0: coming.
1: Someone greater is coming.
0: Every drop of sacrificial blood was declaring that sin brings death and that forgiveness requires a substitute.
1: Wow, a substitute.
2: I was thinking also, each year they had to do a blood sacrifice. But this was one blood.
1: One blood.
2: One sacrifice. And it paid everything off.
3: And think about how many animals they had to sacrifice. How many animals year after year lost their lives. I mean, it's dozens, millions. You can imagine.
1: We never looked at the Old Testament, the day of the tabernacle. We never looked at it as a bloody day. But it was a time of that blood was running down as rivers of water because of the many sacrifice that people bought. Turtle doves, goats, lambs. And so then came Christ. Saints of God, that should excite
0: us. He made all the difference.
1: Then came Christ. Christ was not merely another priest standing in the same line. He is the greater. He is the great high priest. He did not enter an earthly sanctuary with bloods of animals. He enters the holy place of God by his own and with his own blood.
3: Oh, Pastor, so he's the ultimate high priest.
0: Amen. You know, that's what makes it. That's what makes the gospel so personal. When we think about that, Jesus did not send an angel to die for us. He did not ask another person to carry the cross. He gave himself.
1: He gave himself.
0: The price of our redemption revealed the depth of his love.
1: Well, you know, that's what First Peter says. You're bought with a price. First Peter 1:18-19 says that we are not redeemed with corruptible things such as silver and gold, but with the precious blood of Jesus Christ, as the Lamb of God without blemish, without spot. Money can't pay. Money can pay many bills, but money cannot cleanse a guilty conscience. Education may open doors, but education cannot erase sin. Good works can bless other people, but good works cannot purchase salvation.
0: I love it. I love it. Only the blood of Jesus Christ
1: only
0: can do
1: that. Blood.
0: Only the blood of Jesus could pay this debt. His blood is precious because his life was sinless. His sacrifice was accepted because there was no blemish in him. He became our substitute, taking our place, praise God, so that we could receive his righteousness.
1: You know, again, Elder Powell's favorite scripture, if any man be in Christ Jesus, he's a new creature. And so Paul continues to say in 2 Corinthians 5:21, he declares that for he has made him to be sin for us, who knew no sin, that we might be made the righteousness of God in Christ. Saints of God, at the cross, Jesus took what belongs to us. Oh my God. So that by grace we could receive what belongs to him. Oh, let me just say that one more time. At the cross, Jesus took what belonged to us. Our punishment. I counted it.
0: Yes.
1: By grace, we receive what belongs to Him. God's love, God's grace, God's mercy.
0: So He was hung up for our hang up.
1: Yes.
0: For our hang up.
1: Absolutely.
0: Praise God. He took our guilt and He gave us grace. He took our condemnation and He gave us peace with God. He took our death and He gave us eternal life. That is not an exchange we earn. It is an exchange provided by love.
2: I was just sitting there, the price was so high.
1: Yeah.
2: And like Pastor said, this is it, we couldn't pay this debt.
3: No way.
2: And God was not going to accept it, but went away.
1: Yeah.
0: Amen. That's right.
2: And He said He died that we become righteous.
1: Yeah.
2: So listen, artists, it's never too late. No matter what you've been going through or you think you cannot be saved, the price has been paid.
0: Yes.
2: All you need to do is just accept it and live for God.
1: Absolutely. Amen.
0: And there's a power, there is a word in Hebrews 9 and 12 that we should not rush past. Once Jesus entered once into the holy place, His sacrifice does not need to be repeated because it was completed.
3: Lord, my God,
0: sacrificially once means the payment is
3: paid in full.
1: Yeah, that's what gets me excited.
0: Yes.
1: After He, Jesus, had offered one sacrifice for sin forever, He sat down at the right hand of God.
0: My God.
1: The priest in the Old Testament, Sister Powell, the priest under the Old Covenant kept standing because their work continued. But the writer tells us that Jesus sat down at a seat of honor because His sacrificial work was finished.
0: Yes.
1: God has given Him a name above every name, that at the name of Jesus, every knee shall bow, every tongue shall confess that Jesus Christ is Lord.
0: You know, Pastor, His sitting down doesn't mean He's inactive.
1: No.
0: His sitting down doesn't mean He's not doing anything. Mm-hmm. No, it just means His sacrifice is complete.
3: Mm-hmm.
0: Jesus continued to intercede for us. He would never return to Calvary to make another payment. He doesn't have to.
3: Right.
0: One cross, one sacrifice, one sacrificial Savior, Jesus.
2: You know, listen, artists, listen at this. He gave up royalty.
1: Mm-hmm. Yeah.
3: Mm-hmm.
1: Yeah.
3: Mm-hmm.
2: For us.
1: Yeah. He was the treasure of heaven.
0: Yeah. Yeah.
2: You know, and God was so loving to let Him leave His place of prominence to take care of a sin debt. But when He finished the sin debt payment, He took His authority back.
0: Yeah.
2: And Pastor says, He said, at this name is above every name.
0: Yes.
2: And every knee gonna bow.
0: Mm-hmm.
2: And every tongue will confess that He is Lord.
0: Yes.
2: So listen, daughters, this was just no haphazard. This plan was put in place because we needed it. Because of the fallen nature of sin in the garden, we was doomed.
0: Yes.
2: Mm-hmm. But this plan was already orchestrated to come to pass.
0: Yes.
2: Because love had everything to do with it.
0: Absolutely.
1: You know, the one thing that we celebrate today in the Christian community is the sacrifice of Christ does not lose its power.
2: Yes.
1: When the accused speak loudly.
0: Mm-hmm.
1: You know, one Savior, one cross, one sacrifice. When Jesus says it's finished, heaven did not place an asterisk beside His words. God did not add fine print saying the payment would expire when you have completed a difficult season. No, when He says it's finished, God says it's finished.
3: And we through the Holy Communion, it says, remember me. So we're remembering all of these things, the great sacrifice that brought the permanent forgiveness of sin and eternal life.
1: Absolutely. Amen. Absolutely.
0: Some listening to us today on our radio broadcast may feel as though they have exhausted the mercy of God. You may say, I knew better. I failed again. Surely there cannot be grace for me. We never excuse sin, but we must never diminish the sacrifice of Christ.
3: Mm-hmm.
1: You know, 1 John 1:9 says to all the believers, if we confess

0: by faith. Our confidence is never in perfect human performance. Mm. Our confidence is in a perfect Savior.
1: Amen. Praise God. Well, that is it for today. Thank you to my wonderful husband, Ella Dennis Bowles Sr.,
2: God bless
1: the assistant
2: you.
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1: 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For tuning in to the Won't He Do It Ministry broadcast on this morning. 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Our outreach committee would like to remind you that we host our Harvest of Food distribution the first Friday of each month from 9:30 to 11 a.m., weather permitting, in partnership with Calvary Chapel Church of God in Christ and the TSOS Do Good Foundation. We hope to see you there. You're also able to make a visit per month to our community food pantry that is open on Wednesday evenings from 6 to 7 p.m. for free food, weather permitting. Before visiting the pantry, we kindly ask that you please call 816-877-1992 to confirm that it is open. And our hospitality department is sponsoring a free giveaway, which consists of clothing, shoes, small household items, and a lot more at our church on Saturday, September the 26th from 10 a.m. to 2 p.m. Pastor, could you talk about this Sunday's upcoming service at Calvary Chapel?
0: Absolutely. Well, we have time. I want to just pray for our listening audience. Mm-hmm. Perhaps you're listening and you have never received Jesus Christ as Savior. Salvation is not a reward for people who have managed to make themselves good enough. It is a gift from God. So if you just pray, Lord, come into my heart. Forgive me of my sin. I believe that Jesus Christ came and died and rose again. I am saved. 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

0: Gospel 1590, 106.1 FM, Kansas City's number one for gospel music. That was Mary Mary with God in Me, and I am your brother Sean. Always a blessing to be here with you. Thank you so much for having us on this beautiful Thursday afternoon. The time right now, 12:12, and kind of a nice day outside, 71, little bit of clouds in the sky. We are only going to get up to 77, so I do encourage you to get out, enjoy the day the Lord has made, rejoice, be glad in it, especially while you can, because we do got some rain moving into the metro area really for about the next week or so. So today is a good day to get any yard work done or really just getting anything done outside, because it is a beautiful, beautiful day the Lord provided for us. So like I said, get out, enjoy the day the Lord has made, rejoice, be glad in it. And don't forget, while you're out and about, we all have a role to play in keeping our neighborhoods and communities safe. If you know anything about any unresolved murders, shootings, or just violent crimes, contact the TIPS hotline, 816-474-8477. Excuse me, you will remain anonymous. So let's help bring justice to our community and the families that are suffering. Again, that phone number one more time, 816-474-8477. Let's stop the violence and end the silence. If you see something, say something. Again, I am your brother Sean. Always a blessing to be here with you. Thank you so much for having us on. We are Kansas City's number one for gospel music. 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

He cannot fail. Say it again. Tell him there is no failure. Say it like you believe it. There is no failure in God. Listen. I wish you could see yourself in the future. I wish you could see yourself. You're doing better. Cause everything he said he would do, God did. Everything you asked

0: Gospel 1590, 106.1 FM, Kansas City's number one for gospel music. That was William Murphy with No Failure, and I am your brother, Sean. Always a blessing to be here with you, especially on a beautiful Thursday afternoon like today. I do encourage you to get out, enjoy the day the Lord has made, rejoice, be glad in it, especially while we got this beautiful temperatures. I mean, tomorrow's going to be about the same temperature-wise, but we do got rain pretty much off and on through the next couple days. So today is the day to get out, do any yard work, or really just anything out in the sun, just enjoying the weather. And tomorrow, keep in mind, tomorrow is Red Friday. We are back into the chief season, and boy, are we doing good so far. You know, knock on wood, we want to make sure we're continuing in our winning record right now. We are 2-0. Had a really great first game week 1, 31-10. We won. And then our last game on Sunday evening, we played the Colts, and we ended up going into overtime 30-30, and then we won just by the skin on our teeth. The last couple seconds, Butker kicked in a three-pointer to win us the game 33-30. And this is what Big Red had to say about the game and, well, how he thought it all went.
1: All right, really, everybody that started the game finished the game. There's no real injuries to mention to you. My hat goes off. Listen to Indianapolis. Shane does a great job of that team. It was the same way last year. I mean, it was a battle to the end there. So he and his coaches and players really do a nice job. Our fans, again, were unbelievable, man. 2 weeks in a row here, they've been a difference maker. They put the heat on, and we love that. Love playing here. Again, I mean, there are a bunch of accolades. I mean, we can go through all these, but defensively, offensively, good days, special teams, Bucker with the kick at the end. I mean, that was great. And our defense just standing up at the end. So big play, controversial potentially. And now you got to rise up and put it down. And they did. And I appreciate the way they went about that. Spags and EB and Dave had great game plans. The coaches did a nice job along with players. It was great to see the offense kick in. I guess Kels set another record. You know, he hangs around long enough, he's going to have them all, man. So he had a nice day today. And then Pat did a nice job throwing the ball. Walker had over 100 yards. So listen, all in all, just a good day all the way around. I'm glad we came out with a win there that well deserved by the guys for persevering through it and playing four quarters of football. So
0: again, like he said, you know, Chiefs breaking records. You know, no one got hurt. We were doing great all game long. And I mean, I hand it to the Colts. I mean, they really fought for it. Again, we had to go into overtime and literally down to the last second. If Butker would have missed, it would have been a tie. So, you know, just a big, big congrats to the Chiefs, to our boys in red. And keep them in your thoughts and prayers as they are heading out to Miami this weekend. The game on Sunday is at noon. We are in Miami, like I said, so we're taking on the Dolphins. And if you're trying to see it on TV here, it'll be on Channel 5. So KCTV Channel 5 will be the local channel for you to watch it on. So again, I am your brother, Sean. Always a blessing to be here with you. Thank you so much for having us on. Always a pleasure doing what we've done for the last 76 years, making sure your day is full of all the gospel, all the praise you need. We are Kansas City's number one for gospel music. 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

0: Gospel 1590, 106.1 FM, Kansas City's number one for gospel music. That was Fred Hammond with Love Never Fails, and I am your brother Sean. Always a blessing to be here with you. Thank you so much for having us on this beautiful Thursday afternoon. The time right now, 1:15, 72 degrees out there in Kansas City. A little bit of clouds in the sky. We do have some sun poking through, and I do encourage you to get out, enjoy this day, enjoy the temperatures, enjoy the weather while we have it, because tomorrow, and really for about the next week or so, we should have off and on rain showers throughout the day. So, like I said, enjoy the day the Lord has made. Rejoice, be glad in it today. 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Again, I'm your brother Sean. Thank you so much for having us on. We are Kansas City's number one for gospel music. 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
2: Praise God, praise God, praise God. Hallelujah. Once again, it's good to be with you. Yes, your radio apostle, John D. Birmingham Jr., with Watchmen on the Wall on this beautiful, beautiful Thursday afternoon. Amen. Bringing unto you, definitely fresh bread, fresh revelation, a fresh word from the oven of heaven. Praise God. Hallelujah. Amen. Good to be with you again. God has been speaking unto me concerning many things. I want to make an announcement here that on September the 26th, yes, September 26th, the Peace Patrol, amen, the Peace Patrol Coalition, other ministers and people that is concerned about the violence in our city will be, amen, on 31st and Prospect. Yes, we're hoping that we get as many people as possible so we can form what you call a prayer chain for life. And I don't know about you, but I believe in the power of prayer, that the prayer changes in everything, amen, because prayer releases our supernatural God into the supernatural. And we must realize that all this violence is definitely of the devil. Amen. It's not a physical thing. It's a spiritual thing. And it's going to take a spiritual weapon to take down the enemy, take down his purpose, yes, and undo his powers in this particular city. Praise the Lord. Amen. So we're going to be praying on 31st and Prospect. And I'm hoping for many to come and join me. Listen to me. I want you to come and just shake my hand and say, Apostle, here I am. I want to join you in this prayer chain. I believe that the power of prayer can impact the violence in our city. But most of all, we're also going to be preaching the word of God to those on the streets, because we realize that the greatest solution to overcoming the violence is getting people saved and delivered from the bondage of violence and from the bondage of hate and disrespect. Amen. Praise the Lord. And we're going to be passing out hundreds of Bibles and tracts, also feeding people, praise the Lord. But listen to me, if you just only can give us 30 minutes, come on up on this coming Saturday. Join us in this prayer chain. Our city is in trouble already. Over 300 victims of homicide in the streets of Kansas City. Amen. But I believe in God, people come together and begin to pray that God will move, amen, and impact not only Prospect, but impact our entire city. But not only that, but we pray that God will send earth-shaking, devil-chasing, amen, body healing, yes, devil-intimidating power, revival, amen, in our city. Praise the Lord. So come and join us. Come and join us on the September 26th. Yes, on 31st and Prospect, that's the centrality of the urban area, amen, and help us form this chain, this prayer chain, and let's believe God as we begin to pray that God will begin to move in our city, amen. Praise the Lord. As 2 Chronicles 7:14 says, that if my people, which are called by my name, will come together and begin to pray and seek my face, turn from their wicked ways, not only will I give ear from heaven, but I will send the land healing revival. And definitely can see the need of revival. And when God's folk get together and begin to pray and become remorse of our sins and turn from our sins, that God said our sin revival. Amen. So please put that on your calendar 2 days away. Yes, amen. September the 26th, this coming Saturday, at what? At 12 noon, yes, 12 noon, amen. 12 noon to 2:30 p.m. We'll be definitely praying against the violence, forming a prayer chain for life. Come and be a part of that prayer chain. Come on and be a part of it. Don't just hear me, but come out. If you can only give us 30 minutes, give us an hour, whatsoever, come out and be a part of the supernatural change that God wants to make in Kansas City. Praise God. So I'll be looking for you now this coming Saturday, September the 26th at 12 noon, 31st and Prospect. Come on and let's see God bring a spiritual revolution in our city. praise God. God has given me a very special message, amen. And I know it's not a message that is popular, but it must be preached. And I'm not one to preach a message to appease people, because I am much more obligated and much more obedient, yes, yes, amen, to the command and the dictates of God. And God called me to preach, amen. He definitely gave me a command. He said, I want you to preach in season. And I want you to preach out of season. And I said, Paul, what do you mean by that? He said, I want you to preach when people lack the message, when it's popular. But I want you to preach when they don't lack the message. I want you to preach absolute kingdom deliverance message. Amen. And I want you to rebuke, yes, yes, rebuke and correct and talk and make full proof of your ministry and long suffering. I want you to preach what I tell you to preach. Praise God. And definitely I've been obedient unto the command ever since, because as I always say, I would rather be popular with God than be popular with the masses on this earth. Amen. God called me to preach, and I must be obedient unto him despite people lacking it or not. Amen. Because I'm looking for the greatest compliment, not from men, but from God. When God say, all right, hallelujah, my good and faithful servant, come on up a little higher, amen, and receive your treasure. Praise the Lord. 15th chapter of Matthew in the 14th verse. Jesus is talking to his disciples. Look what it says. He's teaching them, lead them, they be blind leaders of the blind. And if the blind lead the blind, both shall fall into the ditch. Let me repeat that. 15th chapter, Matthew, in the 14th verse. Look what it says. leave them alone. They be blind leaders of the blind, and if the blind lead the blind, both shall fall into the ditch. Hallelujah. Talking about false leaders and the followers who unfortunately follows them. In the 56th chapter of Isaiah, the 10th verse through the 12th, Israel's watchmen, amen, are blind. Hallelujah. Talking about the false prophets of that day, false leadership of that day. They all lack knowledge. They are all mute dogs. They cannot walk. 7th chapter, Matthew, the 15th verse. Beware of false prophets which come to you in sheep clothing, looking like the real thing, but they're not the real thing. They're denizens of the powers of hell. Inwardly, they are ravenous wolves. Every morning, my prayer is this, among many prayers that I pray, amen, that God will raise up authentic men and women of God. Can I just repeat that? That God will raise up authentic, real, anointed men and women of God to what? To reflect his holiness, to reflect his power, to reflect his authority in these last days. Hallelujah. These are why many of our churches are in such a spiritual mess, because the pulpit have became messy. Lord have mercy. You got to hear this. Amen. Lord have mercy. Praise God. If the light goes out in the pulpit, then the light of holiness goes out in the church. If the Jesus, pastors, let me talk to you. We're supposed to be role models of righteousness, not just preach the word, but we're supposed to be also live the word, be the walking word. See, because the anointing is not on our titles, the anointing is not on our degrees, the anointing is not on our social status, the anointing is not on how big our church is or how small our church is, the anointing is not. The anointing is on the holy leadership. It's on the sanctified God, man, or woman of God. Those that absolutely sold out to God and not just preach the word, but they live what they preach. You know what? You got to hear me. I got to say it. I might get some flack by saying this, but I got to preach it. I have to say it. I've grown exasperated in hearing about the expose of false religious leadership. Oh, you hear too. You hear too. Praise God on Facebook. And Lord have mercy. It's casting a negative light on the real men and women of God. Preachers exposed as pedophiles. What? Yes. Dealing with children, homosexuals, and so-called bishops marrying other men, not women, marrying other men and calling them the first men. Oh, have mercy. And preach, Lord, and the organization is condoning it. One of the preachers I'm so exasperated about, amen, and I pray for his deliverance, is Jamal Bryant. Why he gave much honor to his bishop that sits in his pulpit. Gave much honor to his bishop, but his bishop was married to another man. Yes. No longer first ladies, now become first men. And he gave, instead of rebuking that sexual morality, instead of rebuking that sexual aberration, he gave the bishop honor. Jamal Bryant himself need to be delivered when he endorsed his homosexuality by saying, don't let people disturb you concerning your lifestyle. You're just only unique, and God can use your uniqueness. That devil is a lie. When the Bible says in Leviticus 18:22, when a man lies with another man, it's an abomination before God. And in in Romans, the first chapter of Romans, when a woman lies with another woman, it's at least the natural use of a man. It's an abomination before God. And you're going to tell that God don't use you in your sin. He don't use you as a homosexual. He don't use you as an adulterer. He don't use you as a fornicator. He don't use you as a sinner. But God saved you and brings you deliverance and set you free and fill you with the Holy Ghost. Then he fits you for usage. How can God use you in sin when he rebukes sin? My God, we're living in the last days, and God is snatching the covers off of false leaders and false prophets and those that call themselves representatives of God. He's snatching covers off of them. He's exposing their hidden deeds, who they really are. False prophets that come in sheep clothing, but inside the ravenous wolves. Lord have mercy. Amen. Another thing came out about a pastor that impregnated 12 women in his church. 12, not one or two. 12 women in his church. Impregnated every last one of them. And the thing is that these preachers, the congregation still have them. Amen. Getting up and preaching every Sunday. But I got news for that church. In the 10th chapter, I believe it's the 10th chapter of Matthew, in the 4th verse. Amen. And Lord have mercy. You probably already know that passage. But as I went into the passage, it says this, that if the church knows that the leadership is wrong, is corrupt, that the leadership is not preaching the words, the leadership is not living in a thing, and they know that, and if they don't confront that pastor, that leadership about, amen, the misdeeds, and they keep on encouraging him by coming and filling out the pews and putting the money in the plate. My God. God said when judgment hit, not only will judgment hit that pulpit, but judgment will also hit that entire church because you endorse the deeds of this false leadership. Now, Paul was tough on us. I thank God for the apostle Paul. Look what he says in 2 Corinthians, the 11th chapter of 2 Corinthians and the 15th verse. For such are false apostles. I got to make that plain. For such are false apostles, deceitful workers, transforming themselves into apostles of Christ. And no wonder marvel for Satan himself is transformed into an angel of light. Therefore, it's no great thing if his ministers, come on, hallelujah, every preacher is not qualified to stand behind the sacred desk. Oh, no. I heard somebody say, God sent some. There was some just went. Some was sent by grandma, sent by some hidden motive, sent by some personal interest. But God sent some. Amen. Lord, have mercy. Some just went. Some just went. But see, when God sent the man of God, when God sent his man, not only his man is a holy vessel, but his man will carry out the will of God. Not his will, but the will of God. He will expose the plan of God to the church, and he will walk according to the alignment of the plan of God. There's no great wonder that his ministers also be transformed as the minister of righteousness, whose end shall be according to their works. Let me tell you something. Hallelujah. When I look at Matthew 7:21, that says this. Matthew 7:21. Oh, many shall say, Lord, Lord, shall not even see the kingdom of God, because their deeds was in the darkness of the flesh. Lord, hallelujah. Amen. Look what God said. Not only can I use you, but you will not even see the inside of my kingdom. It's more than just saying, Lord, Lord. But the scripture, oh my God, look what Jesus says. They honor me with the lips, but the heart is far from me. They say something else in the church. They sing something else in the church. They preach something else in the church. But through the week, the life speaks something else. On Sunday morning, attempting to worship God, and all through the week, living like hogs, investing in the darkness of sin in the flesh, and have the audacity to raise your hand up on Sunday morning and mock worship. God knows those that belong to him. He knows those that is false. He knows men and women and boys and girls that belong to him. God uses anointed vessels, holy vessels. You see, no wonder the church is in deep spiritual trouble because of false, corrupt leadership. 23rd Jeremiah, you probably read it before, 23rd chapter of Jeremiah. Woe be unto pastors that destroy and scatter the sheep of my pasture, saith the Lord. How many pastors stand before God? 7th chapter of Matthew, 21st verse. 22nd verse, pastor, do you stand before God in righteousness? Are you, Lord have mercy, are you loving his flock and teaching his flock and leading his flock in the truth of life, in the path of knowledge and righteousness? Are you a righteous, are you a righteous role model behind that pulpit? You don't preach, do what I do, but don't do what I say, but don't do what I do. But they can follow your example, your righteous example. What did Paul say? Follow me as I follow Christ. Because if I follow Christ, then I follow in righteousness. I pursue holiness. I pursue the integrity and the character of God. Follow me. But if I'm not living nothing, I'm not living a nickel worth of holiness, I'm playing religious games. Don't you dare follow me, because you're following me into the pits of hell. Oh, but it seems like a lot of people love those kind of preachers. Oh, yes, yes, yes. Amen. Praise God. 1 Corinthians. Yes, I think 2 Corinthians, the 4th chapter, talks about it. There are people that love those kind of preachers. They love a preacher that get up there and placate them in the sins. Well, the scripture says we're living in a day when people will not endure sound doctrine. Don't you tell me that I got to walk in holiness. Don't tell me I got to let my sins go. I got to let my cigarettes go, my booze go. I got to let my, my, oh my God, I got to let my side chick go, my side man go. I got to let my homosexuality go. I got to let my deeds in the dark go. I got to let my nightclubbing go. I got to let the casinos go. I got to let my sin go. I only got just one sin. I want to bleed like a steel, live like a devil through the week. And when I die, heaven will be my home. The devil is a liar. We're not Burger King. I got to say that again. We're not Burger King. Hallelujah. You can't just because you go to church on Sunday morning, amen, but you live like a devil through the week, that don't give you a passport into heaven. You're just going to hell through the church door. Hallelujah. What a genius. My God, my, there's only one standard. There's only one standard. One standard that God observed. That's the standard of God. Well, we'll get the, I believe it's 2 Timothy, my God, 2 Corinthians 14, amen, says this, without holiness, no man shall see God. Mm. 2 Timothy. That's the first chapter in the 15th verse. Be ye holy, even as I am holy, saith the Lord. On every conversation, not just on Sunday, but every day of the week. 2 Timothy 2:19, I believe, that the foundation of God stands sure, that those that name the name of Christ have departed from all of their sins, and they pursue righteousness. God raised up holy preachers. Hallelujah. Mm. Just darkening the door of the church don't give you a passport to heaven. Matthew 5, 8 says what? Only the pure in heart shall see God. My mother used to tell us children, if you're not going to live in the thing, then get off the slow train to hell and get on the locomotive. I don't care how you pack the church out. But if you don't live a nickel worth of holiness and you die in your hypocrisy and die in your lukewarmness, you die in your, my God, your common mouth, and here you shall lift up your eyes. And I was saying earlier, how many preachers stand before God and say, did I not prophesy in your name? Did I not speak in tongues? Did I not cast out devils? Look at all the books I've written. Look at the conferences. Look how big my church is. Look at, God's going to look at them and hold his nose and say, depart from me, you workers of iniquity. I've seen your lifestyle. I know you did not represent me. You live like a devil. You used

0: fucking door sound dodging, but he went to their own lust. Men that will scratch them with itching ears and tell them what they want to hear. Because of the lack of knowledge, people are perishing. And they're perishing in the church. But thank God for Jesus. He said, I'm getting ready to turn this whole thing around. Woe be unto pastors that destroy and scatter the sheep of my pasture, said the Lord. But and I will gather the remnant of my flock out of all countries whither I have driven them, and will bring them again to their folds, and they shall be fruitful and increase. And I will set up shepherds after my own heart, shepherds of righteousness, shepherds of holiness, shepherds of true love for my flock, not to use my flock. To fill their pockets, praise God, and to keep the lifestyle going. And make them look like big shot preachers before other big shot preachers, but shepherds after my own heart that will love my people, that will shepherd them and lead them in the path of wisdom and knowledge and righteousness. Oh, have mercy. Shepherds after my own heart, but shall feed them, and they shall fear no more and be dismayed, neither shall they be lacking, said the Lord. That day is coming. That day is coming, praise the Lord. Now look at the scripture, the 56th chapter of Isaiah, the 10th and the 12th, then Matthew, the 15th and 14th. Israel had their share of false prophets and false leadership that God had to deal with, amen, through Isaiah, praise God. See, Lord have mercy. God raised up authentic anointed men and women of God who will represent your holiness and power and refuse to sell out for cheap spoils of Egypt. The reason why there's no more power in many churches, no more supernatural move in many churches, no more signs and wonders and miracles and healing in many churches, because the light of holiness have gone out in the pulpit. Men and women is not representing God in their lifestyle, but they're representing themselves. And they have walked away from the plan of God for his people and have entered into their own plan for their own personal selfish use. Yes, Israel has their share of false leadership. Look at this. Those passages describe the spiritual blindness and greed and self-indulgence of Israel's leaders, portraying them as blind, slumbering, and greedy watchmen, focused on their own personal gain and worldly pleasure at the expense of taking advantage of God's people. Look at this. His watchmen, I'm talking about leadership. I thank God that he's exposing leadership. He's exposing impostors, those that claim to be representatives of God and the representatives of the enemy. He's exposing them. But thank God for those. He's yet raising up men and women that have absolutely been called by God, have been anointed by God, appointed by God, chosen by God. Hallelujah. Only faithful to one woman, not trying to compete with Solomon for hundreds of concubines, but faithful to the wife and faithful to the call of God, faithful as a shepherd to lead God's people into the light of holiness and righteousness and power. It's time that holiness be returned back to the pulpit. Power be returned back to the pulpit. Anointing be returned back to the pulpit. God raised up anointed men and women and boys and girls that will take the lead.
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0: Gospel 1590, 106.1 FM, Kansas City's number one for gospel music. That was Nia Allen with Lord, I Love You, and I am your brother, Sean. Always a blessing to be here with you. Thank you so much for having us on this beautiful Thursday afternoon the Lord provided for us. And you know, today is kind of going to be the best day out of the next couple weeks or so. You know, mid-70s right now, 72, high of 77 going to be for the day, but we do have rain showers in the metro area the next couple of days. So as you're getting out and about today, you know, make sure you got any yard work or really just anything outside you want to get done before all the rain comes by. Definitely make sure to do that today. And tomorrow, don't forget, is Red Friday. Of course, that means the Chiefs are playing this weekend. We are not in town. We are in Miami taking on the Dolphins. It'll be on at noon, is a noon game. And Channel 5 is the local channel for where to watch the Chiefs on Sunday. And this is, we had a really good last game, you know, taking on the Colts, going into overtime, winning by 3 because of Butker. And this is what Andy Reid had to say about that game.
1: All right, really, everybody that started the game finished the game. There's no real injuries to mention to you. My hat goes off. Listen to Indianapolis. Shane does a great job of that team. It was the same way last year. I mean, it was a battle to the end there. So he and his coaches and players really do a nice job. Our fans, again, were unbelievable, man. 2 weeks in a row here, they've been a difference maker. They put the heat on, and we love that. Love playing here. Again, I mean, there are a bunch of accolades. I mean, we can go through all these, but defensively, offensively, good days, special teams, Butker with the kick at the end. I mean, that was great. And our defense just standing up at the end. So big play, controversial potentially. And now you got to rise up and put it down. And they did. And I appreciate the way they went about that. Spags and EB and Dave had great game plans. The coaches did a nice job along with players. It was great to see the offense kick in. I guess Kels set another record. You know, he hangs around long enough, he's going to have them all, man. So he had a nice day today. And then Pat did a nice job throwing the ball. Walker had over 100 yards. So listen, all in all, just a good day all the way around. I'm glad we came out with a win there. That well deserved by the guys for persevering through it and playing four quarters of football. So
0: again, a very happy Andy Reid. You know, we always want Big Red to be happy, especially after a close game like that. And again, a good reminder, this weekend or this Sunday, we are taking on Miami. It is a noon game, and that is on Channel 5. KCTV 5 is going to be the channel for the game on Sunday. So again, I am your brother, Sean. Always a blessing to be here with you. Thank you so much for having us on. Doing what we've done for the last 76 years is always a blessing. Making sure your day, of course, is full of all the gospel and all the praise you need. We are Kansas City's number one for gospel music. 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
2: Philippians 1:6, one verse in your hearing. Being confident of this very thing, that he which has begun a good work in you, somebody shout, in me, will perform until the day of Jesus Christ. Let me read that one more time. Being confident of this very thing, what thing am I confident in? That he which has begun a good work in me will perform until the day of Jesus Christ. I want to talk to three people about from the subject, be confident God is working in you. Can you look at somebody and just say, be confident God is working in you. Father, bless your word. Give us clarity and accuracy. Let he that hath ear hear what the Spirit saith unto the church. O God, our strength and our redeemer, we do pray. It is our desire to leave this place better than we have come. So today we say thank you. Continue to work your will and your work through us. And we'll be careful to give you praise in Jesus' name. Amen. Take a moment and prophesy to the neighbor next to you and tell them with some level of Jesus joy, some level of confidence, just simply tell them, be confident. God is working in you. And this is for those of us whom the devil has robbed to make us think that God can't use us, to make us think that God can't work through us. Whoever you sitting by is your confidence buddy. And every now and then they ought to turn to you and just shout, be confident. God is working in you. Come on, we need to do this and get this in the right place before we start, because somebody might be in a bad place. So just look at them and shout, neighbor, oh neighbor, I don't know your circumstance. I don't know your situation. I don't know what you're dealing with, but I come to prophesy and declare over your life that whatever it is, come on, you got to get them eyeball to eyeball. Tell them whatever it is, be confident God is working in you. Hallelujah. Is my sister Cindy Jones in the back? Sister Cindy, stand up a moment. Lift both hands and let me prophesy to you. All the way from here, just lift your hands in the air. And all of you that got hands and believe the turnaround ability of God, just point at her and shout, be confident. God is working in you. Now I dare you to start celebrating all over the church, all over. Come on, come on, all over the church, all over the church. I need about four people celebrating, celebrating, celebrating, celebrating. Come on, come on. Don't let the devil rob you of your confidence in God. Don't let the devil steal your confidence in God. You are somebody in heaven. You are somebody in glory. You are somebody in the earth realm. And I come to let you know so you can remind the devil that God is working in me. The Alpha and the Omega, the beginning and the end, the first and the last. His glory is all over me. Look at somebody and tell them I'm confident that God is working in me. I got to go, but I got to tell five people that the devil is afraid of folk that has that kind of confidence. He's afraid of folk that has confidence in God, that God is working in them. I got to go, but listen to this. If you can't convince yourself that he's working in you, then you won't be able to convince anybody else. Can I tell you why you got to have confidence that God is working in you? You can't even pray if you don't have confidence. Huh? Confidence. Be confident that God is working in you. Listen to this, Brother CD. There are not many things in this entire world worth trusting in. You find yourself trusting in man, then you discover that man is unfaithful. You trust in money, but you find out that money is unreliable. We cannot trust in our flesh because our flesh is unpredictable. Lord have mercy. The fact of the matter, let me help five people right here, is that we as believers must be careful where, who, and what we place our confidence in. Maybe this message is only for me. Because I always get off track when I put confidence in the wrong stuff. Now I know y'all not, I'm talking me. I would be so much further if I learned early in what and in who and in where to put my trust, put my confidence. So that leads me to the question then, what is confidence? Confidence is the feeling that you can rely on something or firmly trust in it. Confidence. You sat in a chair and without knowing you had confidence that it would hold you. I didn't see nobody pick up the chair or check the chair. You didn't check it for strength. But in your mind, you just had a confidence that if I sit in this chair would hold me. You got confidence in your house, you go to the light switch. You flip a switch if you paid your bill. Even if you hadn't paid your bill. And you have a confidence that the lights are going to come on. You get in your car and you start it up. And you're confident that it's going to get you from point A to point B. So confidence is a feeling that I can rely on something, that I can trust in it. And whenever you place your confidence in something, ultimately what you're doing is deciding to believe that it can hold me up. Are you with me? A woman marries a man, and she goes into it confident that all the days of her life, he's not going to drop her. I wish I had five people. But he's going to hold me up. Huh? Vice versa with the man. He marries a woman and he believes that throughout this marriage, come what may and may what come, she's going to hold me up. If you don't have that confidence going into marriage, don't get married. Because you can't get married and start wishing. So there are things we go into and we just have a confidence that it's going to work out like I am thinking it will. But in the text this morning, Paul is telling us to be confident. Watch this. He's not saying be confident in any and everything, but Paul is saying be confident in God. Huh? He's saying be confident in God. Confident in this very thing. What thing is Paul challenging me to be confident in? He's not telling me to be confident in the shout. He's not saying be mesmerized by the words. He's not saying be confident in doing church and acting like church people act. I like what he said. He said, place your confidence in this thing that he, meaning God, that hath begun a good work in you. That's the first thing. Confident that God, that he who hath begun a good work in you, and he who begun the good work, that the same one will perform it unto the day of Jesus Christ. So now I have to ask another question. If confidence is simply me relying on something to hold me, then what is confidence in God? Confidence in God is believing and trusting in the faithfulness of God. Confidence in God is relying on the wisdom and the guidance of God in every circumstance and in every situation. Are you with me? Confidence in God is trusting in the word of God at all times. Confidence in God is depending on the strength of God. It's having the joy of God. It's having the peace and the hope of God in every circumstance of my life. And then here's the part I like. Having confidence in God is trusting in the sovereignty of God. Then what is the sovereignty of God? The sovereignty of God is understanding and knowing that nothing happens without God, and that God is always in control. I need five people that say, I got confidence in, because when I woke up this morning, I had confidence that God would take care of me. Is there anybody with any level of confidence in God. Come on, talk to me. We're the confident people. Don't let what you see mess up your confidence. Don't let what you hear mess up your confidence. I live by the saying that simply says, I'm not moved by what I see. I'm not moved by what I hear. I'm not moved by what I feel. But I'm only moved by what I believe. Oh, can I add a disclaimer to this message? This message is not for the faint of heart. This message is for the folk who've been in tough times before. This message is for the people who've been in tight places before. This message is for the folk that know that the afflictions of the righteous are many, but the Lord delivereth them out of them all. Can you look at three people and tell them you're sitting by somebody that's got some level of confidence? I told you I get off track when I begin to trust in things other than Him. I told you when you got and sat in that chair, I didn't see you check it. I didn't see you flip it up. I didn't see you move it or turn it. You just simply sat down in it. So guess what? Guess what? To trust in anything, anybody other than God is like sitting on a chair with broken legs. Tell your neighbor, if you got your trust in anything but God, it ain't gonna hold you. Say, y'all too cute to talk back to me. But come on, look at somebody, tell them, if you're trusting in your car, baby, it's going to run out of gas. It's going to give up. It's going to rot. Tell them, if you're trusting in your money, it's going to lose its value. See, I'm trying to help at least five people understand that the only thing you can trust in is God Himself. So it's like sitting in a chair. And at any minute, the legs are going to fall off. You're getting ready for retirement. You're trusting in your 401k. Chair with broken legs. You're trusting in your own ability and your own knowledge to see you through. Chair with broken legs. Because you know you can go to bed sane and wake up insane. Lord have mercy. Lord have mercy. Putting your confidence in Trump, it ain't gonna work. Putting your confidence in Biden, it ain't gonna work. Putting your trust in Pelosi and Harris, look at somebody, tell them it ain't gonna work. The foundation of everything starts when a man decides to put his trust in God. I'm not going to put my trust in my business because I might not get no customers, but I'm going to put my trust in the God that know where the customers are. Putting your trust in stimulus checks, Pfizer and Moderna and all that other stuff. Look at somebody, tell them broken chair. Because ain't none of that stuff gonna hold you up at the end of the day. Can I look at somebody in here and tell them the only one that you can have confidence in and you will know for sure will never let you down is God Himself. Lord Jesus, confidence on Christ the solid rock I stand. All other ground is sinking sand. Number one, trust in God. He's the only one worth trusting. So I ought to be able to come to you, grab you by the hand. Stand up for me. No, stand up. Oh, you are standing up. Okay. I'm sorry. My bad. I'm going to try to look you eyeball to eyeball. And because of my past experience with God, and because of what God brought me through, I ought to be able to look you in your eye and just decree over your life. Be confident. God is working in you. Lord, have mercy. Lord. Come on, take a spin for me. Take a spin for me. I say one spin. Jesus Christ. You know what?
3: What?
2: No, you said you know he is.
3: I know God's word.
2: How you know?
3: Because I feel him in his presence. He's made a way for me out of no way. He's heard every single day. When I wake up in the morning, I know God has been blessing me. He's keeping me.
4: Yes.
3: And through it all,
4: yes,
3: he's standing right beside me and carrying me through.
4: All right.
2: I dare you to look at somebody. Come on, if you ever wanted to be a prophet, this is your day. Look at somebody, look them in the eye, and say it in your preacher voice, God is working in you. Come on, tell them, be confident. Hey, right, I ain't got no time to fall out now. This is the time to be confident. I can't run from nothing. This is the time to be confident. Can you look at three people and say, no, you ain't gonna pass out, but you will be confident. Let's put the text in perspective. Paul is writing from the jail in Philippi. And he's writing to the church of Philippi. But watch this. He's waiting to have court with Caesar. So he's going through a tough time himself, but yet he writes to encourage somebody else.

0: This ain't on the record. This off the record. Okay. 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I want to speak to every struggle. Every situation. Every circumstance. I want to speak the dream that had materialized. I want to speak to you because people have misinterpreted your worth. People who try to make you feel, and you can stop me if you think I'm lying, if I miss, because we know to miss, but I don't think I'm missing right now. I want to speak to some stuff you wanted to do last year, but you put it off for this and that. And I want to tell you, and I'm looking you dead in your eye, every tear you cry, the heartaches you've had. Why would God single you out today and have me tell you to be confident? God.
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An official copy of the contest rules is available at the Carter Broadcast Group Studios. 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
6: Less than 2 years ago, we voted to end Missouri's abortion ban.
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8: Overwhelmingly striking down the state's near-total abortion ban.
6: We made it clear that we don't want the government making medical decisions for us and for our families. 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
9: That's the second time Missourians will be voting on abortion.
6: Amendment 3 would bring back an abortion ban, taking away women's rights to make their own medical decisions. 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The Show Me State already showed the politicians once that we don't want an abortion ban. Let's show them again. Vote no on 3 to stop the abortion ban. 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
2: Less than 2 years ago, we voted to end Missouri's abortion ban.
3: Voters legalized abortions in Missouri,
4: overwhelmingly striking down the state's near-total abortion ban.
2: We made it clear that we don't want the government making medical decisions for us and for our families. But now, in 2026, politicians are trying to overturn our vote and ban abortion all over again with Amendment 3.
5: That's the second time Missourians will be voting on abortion.
2: Amendment 3 would bring back an abortion ban, taking away women's rights to make their own medical decisions. It would put lawyers and politicians in charge of healthcare decisions instead of families and doctors. It would even delay care in life-threatening situations. That's why we've got to vote no on Amendment 3. The Show Me State already showed the politicians once that we don't want an abortion ban. Let's show them again. Vote no on 3 to stop the abortion ban. Paid for by Stop the Ban, Michael Predmore, Treasurer.
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1: Hi, this is Mike Carter, President and CEO of Carter Broadcast Group. What are we doing to each other, Kansas City? 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

your life as a believer. Yes, God. When you're going to question if God is really on your side. And the reason why you're questioning it is because of the simple fact it seems like the devil is hitting you with everything that he can possibly throw at you. But you need to understand something, beloved. You need to remember that the only reason why you're in that position now is because God had ordered your steps. And the only reason why the devil is hitting you like he's hitting you is because he has literally peeked into your future. And he's

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It's a great Thursday indeed, and it's time for the new Donnie McClurkin Show. It's time for us to put the music on and let it take its course. It's time for us to get you to smile, get you to sing, no matter how badly you sing or how great you sing, to get you to sing songs that will lift your spirits, that will cause you to be motivated, inspire you right here on this inspiration station. It's time for us to play some music for you to live by. And God knows we've got that lined up for you. And we're halfway through the month of September. We will have the end of summer and the beginning of fall. And this is going to be a great ending of a year. It's all right here and it starts right now. So call somebody up and let them know. Get up, wake up, rise up, whatever they got to do. But it's that time. The new Donnie McClurkin Show is...

0: That's Latrice Pace with It's Morning. And before that, you heard Kenny Lewis in One Voice with God Did It. Now it's time for our flashback song of the day.
1: What we're going to do right here is go back, back.
0: And I want to take you back 31 years to the year 1995. Now, in the year 1995, Pastor Rick Warren published this book, The Purpose-Driven Church. And also in the year 1995, the Georgia Mass Choir came out with this song, Sunday Morning Medley. Take it, y'all.
2: 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Everybody, come on.

0: That was Joanne Rosario. Glad to hear her again. Joanne Rosario was Still on the Throne. And before that, we heard the Georgia Mass Choir with Sunday Morning Medley. Good music. Good music indeed. Listen, I've got to take a break real quickly, but I don't want you to go anywhere. Stay right there, because I tell you, we've got some more great music. That's right, Tony the Tiger, great music coming up right after this. Stick and stay. More of the new Donnie McClurkin Show to go right after this.
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0: Welcome back to the new Donnie McClurkin Show on this wonderful Thursday. And we're going to keep this music going. Here's Javon DeWand and Trap Stars with Without You.
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0: That was the beautiful, illustrious voice of Isabel Davis and the song The Call. And before that, you heard Javon DeWant and the Trap Stars with Without You. Now we're going to take a break, but listen, I want you to stay tuned because we've got some shout-outs coming and the music's not going to stop. 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More of the new Donnie McClurkin Show to go right after this. 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

Welcome back, everybody. This is the new Donnie McClurkin Show, and I'm your host, Donnie McClurkin, playing the music that you can live by. And here is Sincere with the song After Tonight. It's got a good little R&B.

0: That was Sincere with After Tonight. But now you know what time it is. You know what time it is. It's time for our shout out. I'm so glad we're back with these shout outs. I love to hear from you all. I really do. And if you've got a shout out that you want to add to this list of great compassion and passion, letting people know who you really love and who means something special to you, well, you can give us a call and leave your shout out for us to play. Call us at 1-888-420-7710. Now, remember, when you call, leave your name, tell us where you're calling from, and who you're giving this beautiful shout out to. Make it something really interesting. Make it something exciting. Make it sound something like this. Shout that thing out.
1: My name is Rita Walker, calling from by way of Memphis, Tennessee, and Olive Branch, Mississippi. Just would like to give a shout out to all the people of God, all the people of India. Radio Land. Pastor Donnie, we thank you on this morning. Giving a shout out to my husband, Pastor Michael Walker, to my Pastor Greg Henderson and Lady Henderson, and to all my New Stinson family and the Liberty Branch family, and to my grandson named Caleb. We just want to say thank you, Pastor Donnie. You spoke a message about the era that we were living in. Pastor Donnie, thank you for that word. It blessed me when I heard it, because it is so true. Just want to say thank you, Pastor Donnie, for all that you do. We love you and keep on doing God's work. Amen. Thank you, Lord.
0: Well, Rita, that was a long shout out and it was powerful. Girl, God bless your heart. Thank you so much for that encouragement. Thank you for the shout out. Don't be a stranger. As many times as you want to, give us a call and leave another shout out. And keep listening. Got it? One day I'm going to meet you down there in Memphis. God bless your heart. Now, who's next? Shout that thing out.
2: My name is Samantha Benton. And I want to say shout out to my four blessings, Brandon, Courtney, Noel, and Spencer, and my three grandbabies, Jace, Shiloh, and Nyla. I love you all. And keep your head up.
0: Well, God bless you, Samantha, and all of your family. Thank you for listening. Keep listening and give them my love, okay? Give your family my love. Tell them Donnie McClurkin sent his love to every one of them. And tell them to listen, too. But if you've got a shout out that you'd like to call and leave, I would be more than happy to play it. If anyone wants to shout out anybody special in their life, do it right here. Call us at 1-888-420-7710.

0: That was Oh Give Thanks from the worship queen herself, Judy McAllister. And now I've got to take a break real quickly, but don't you leave me. I'll be right back with an inspirational message just for you. All of this coming up right here on the new Donnie McClurkin Show. We'll be right back.
1: 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In a clinical study, Eliquis apixaban reduces stroke risk and has less major bleeding than warfarin.
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1: Hi, this is Donnie McClurkin, and I've got an inspirational message that I want to leave with you. Do you realize the love of God goes past every and anything that you've ever done in your past? Do you realize that the love of God exceeds every fault and failure, sees you as you should be, and works hard to make sure that you get there? God loves us in spite of us. God loves us despite the things that we've done. God loves us so much that he forgives them if we ask him, and he will change our lives if we trust him. I know sometimes it's hard for us to forget the things from yesterday. Sometimes it's hard for us to even forgive ourselves. But when you've got such a gracious God, a loving God, who knows everything about you before you even came to be, who knows every sin that you ever commit and still gave his life for you to live, he loves you with an everlasting love. When you know that, then you realize that in spite of who you are and what you've done, that this God remains true to his pledge to never leave us nor forsake us. So drop the self-guilt. Walk away from the self-hatred and understand that you are loved by God, loved with an undeniable, unconditional love that will never leave, that will never be withdrawn from you, that will always be available to you in spite of all that you've done and who you were. God loves you.

0: That was Tasha Cobbs Leonard with In Spite of Me. I love that girl's voice and ministry and her heart. Tasha Cobbs Leonard with In Spite of Me. Now, I've got to go. My time's up. But don't you turn this channel. Don't change this channel, because there's some great broadcasting. Great broadcasting coming on right after me. But until the next edition of the new Donnie McClurkin Show, I'll tell you again, I love you and I praise God for you. I celebrate you. Walk in the favor of God. The new Donnie McClurkin Show, show,
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1: Thank you, God, for giving us our identity in you. We can know who we are because we know whose we are. And we don't have to work for your approval. You've called us by name.